0: I want to take a moment and thank all of my fans and friends and listeners that's been supporting Down Home Gospel and Back in the Day Classics with your boy Melvin Williams, Georgia, Alabama, New Orleans, Louisiana, Hammond, Louisiana, Jackson, Mississippi, Tennessee, Memphis, come on up there, y'all, St. Louis, Texas, New York, North and South Carolina. 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
1: He saw the best.
0: I can't get no help up in here, because there are some folk in here that people have wrote you off, said you would never amount to anything, said that you would never end up being anywhere. But my

0: 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It's our roots. It's the rock. It's the foundation. It's where we started from. I'm Melvin Williams.
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12: I thought I never would have made it. 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I know the devil really hated the day I let the spirit lead me. See, back then I was hungry. Satan found a way to feed me. I made changes for the best and for the people.

Well, hello, good people. This is Teddy Cross, and you're in tune to Down Home Gospel with my good friend and brother, Melvin Williams. I need y'all to check out my brand new song. It is called God Got This Thing, featuring Melvin's brother, Doug Williams of the world famous Williams Brothers. I hope you love this.

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I've had a great time hanging out with y'all this week, playing all of these great artists with all these classic songs. But I gotta go. Until next time, y'all be blessed. See you next time.

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2: This is Ed Gray. What's the most important part of learning? Questioning is the most important part of learning. Kids questioning may be annoying, but they are crucial to their learning. Starting at about 2 years of age, they begin barraging their parents with endless queries from, are we there yet? To, mommy, why is the moon round? Questions that often seem more like desperate ploys for parental attention than anything else. And to make things worse, cooperative parents are often treated with a relentless barrage of follow-up questions, many of which involve one word, why? Is this process infuriating? Yes, but it is crucial to their development. Tomorrow, I'll tell you why. I'm Ed Gray. Elevate your thoughts and rise.

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battles. If I'd only keep still, said you would even take the vengeance.

0: shame us.
1: Some think they can make it on the merits of what they've achieved.

0: I know y'all been waiting for that. That's a preview.
1: If your child is not doing well in school, it could be he can't see what's going on. Poor eyesight and other vision problems are often the underlying cause of academic failure. Your child needs an eye exam as soon as he can correctly identify objects, usually around age 3. Throughout childhood, his eyes should be examined every 2 years or more often if there's a problem. To keep eyes strong, make sure your kids use computers and watch television in well-lit spaces. Children should be seated at least 3 feet away from television screens and 18 to 24 or more inches away from a computer monitor. If your child hates the idea of eyeglasses, you may consider contact lenses, or they may be a candidate for laser surgery once they reach age 16. I'm Alexis Comer for Black Health Now.

Now we're here to encourage you to walk into your new season, a season of freedom and a season of victory. Here it is.

0: Sometime being last is best. This is April for Focus on Women. We live in a society that praises being first. Being the first to the finish line, the first in the class, the first to whatever. But sometimes being last is best. As we all work towards elevating ourselves to greatness, there will be times when we participate in a collective discussion to address a problem or offer a solution. This scenario is common at work. We're in a meeting with various levels of management, and yes, we may feel compelled to get our idea out there first, to show all the players at the table how smart we are, how we know best. But instead of rushing to interject our opinion or solution, show some self-restraint and leadership. Real leadership involves listening. I mean, taking in all the solutions and ideas, listening to the pros and cons. Then, after hearing from everyone, we can set forth our solution. By choosing to speak last, we may discover our idea had a weakness we didn't consider. And we can process all the other ideas and determine if our plan was, in fact, best. If we're the smartest at the table, we've empowered everyone else because we've listened to them and used their ideas as part of our solution. If we're not the smartest at the table, then we've saved some egg on our face by going last. For Focus on Women, this is April.
1: What are you trying to say, Yolanda? 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This battle ain't yours. It's the Lord's. Think about it. And then start shouting.

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We're often quick to say, if there's anything I can do, just let me know. 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
1: This is Ed Gray. If you're 40 years old and you haven't started to save and invest your money, it's not too late. By waiting, it simply means you'll have to invest more. You can spend $10,000 less than you earn and invest that $10,000 each year in a fund that yields 12.5% interest and still accumulate $1 million by age 60 through the magic of compounding. The magic of compounding results because the interest earns

0: interest, which earns interest, which earns interest, and never stops. In other words, the amount is not nearly as important as the interest rate and the time period. The earlier you start and the more you earn in interest, the less you need to start with. I'm Ed Gray, author of the book, 40 Days to a Life of Gold. Plant today's thought in the garden of your mind and let your consciousness grow with it.
1: Come on, everybody, get on your feet. Come on and put your hands together. This song is called Excuse Me. Look at your neighbor and say, you don't know.

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I'm Alexis Comer for Black Health Now.

I had a dream one night. I dreamed that I went home to live with Jesus. Can I get a witness? And when I got there, one of the first faces that I saw was Mama's face.

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How many of y'all ever have to cry sometimes? Won't your family make you cry sometimes? Won't your children make you cry sometimes? You buy them some Reeboks.

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I want to ask you just one second. Is it anybody here? Now don't y'all fool. Is it anybody here? Ever laid awake at night? Don't fool me now.

There are some places that God does not want us to be. Sitting around feeling sorry for ourselves is one of them. My sisters, you have got to cancel your pity party. If we are not careful, every now and then, we will allow things that happen and other people's reactions to them to wound our spirit to the point where we'll be having a pity party. Pity party refers to allowing ourselves to sit around feeling sorry, sad, hopeless, and rejected. Maybe the job promotion did not come through this time, or maybe the loan did not come through. Maybe it was something else, and whatever it was, it just broke your heart. Don't sit around feeling sad. What kind of a party is that? Woman of God, don't stay there. Tell gloom, despair, and depression that you are coming out of this situation. Tell gloom, despair, and rejection that you are not going to hang out with them anymore. Make up your mind that you are going to move on. Open up your mouth and declare, "The joy of the Lord is my strength." Let the love of God break through and remind you that if you made a mistake, God will forgive you. If you made a bad decision, God will help you to get things together again. If you got caught up in a mess, trust God to restore you. If something happened that broke your heart, believe that God will give you the strength that you need to continue on. God has too much invested in you for you to quit on Him. Stop sitting around worrying about what people are saying. A big difference between you and some of the want-to-be divas. That's right, they're just wannabes. Some of those wannabe divas that are talking about you is that people know about your situation, but some of their embarrassing or heartbreaking moments are hidden away somewhere with a lock on it. Let people talk if they want to. Go get your life back and enjoy living again. There are people to see, places to go, things to do, friends to make, and more blessings to receive. The devil thinks he has you, your gifts, talents, energy, and anointing on lockdown. Shake your fist in his face and tell him you can't keep a good woman down. Tell him this pity party is over. I'm coming out of this with the help of the Lord. My sisters, you've got to cancel your pity party because a sister's got to do what a sister's got to do. Remember, whatever is going on in your life, God's got everything in control. You stand on the word of God that declares, "No weapon that is formed against me shall prosper." It's time for a shout out. Want to give a shout out to all of the sisters who've made up your mind that you are no longer going to allow disappointing things to control you, but that you are moving on in the name of the Lord. Now, please, some grateful sister to come on. Lift your voice to the Lord. Let heaven hear you. Holla!

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All right. Anybody remember these kind of songs? See, I got a few on this side that already picked it up.

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1: This is Ed Gray. After the passage of the 13th Amendment, every Southern state passed black codes that restricted freed slaves who were emancipated, but not yet full citizens. While they pursued readmission to the Union, the Southern states provided freed slaves with limited second-class civil rights and no voting rights. Southern plantation owners feared that they would lose their land. Having convinced themselves that slavery was justified, planters feared that African Americans wouldn't work without being coerced. The Black Codes were an attempt to control them and to ensure they did not claim social equality. Let your knowledge of history be your biggest motivator to register and vote. I'm Ed Gray, author of the book 40 Days to a Life of Gold. 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My username is Ed Gray Power.

0: open your mouth and praise him like it's yours. Oh, I believe that. I believe. If God said it, that settles it. God has spoken and let the church say.
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0: yeah, that be Dub, T-Real. 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
2: Let's face it, much of our kids' attitude towards people comes from watching us. Even unintentional signs of disrespect can make lasting impressions on them. Do our words exude love and respect, or are we sometimes impatient, sarcastic, condescending, shady? It can be hard to see or admit our own shortcomings. Child, I know. But we can strive for greater awareness. A good rule of thumb is to ask ourselves this: would I want my kids to say this to their dad, their mom, or their grandparents? If the answer is no, then we probably shouldn't say it either. Our kids often take their relational cues from us, so let's show them what it looks like to honor the most important people in our lives. I'm Ebony Funderburk, your Glamazon Mom. Make it a great day and stay fabulous, honey.
1: That's a mommy moment. Be a Glamazon Mom. 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And remember, not all superheroes wear capes. Glamazon Mom.

0: Let it be recorded that our generation said to the Lord, say, oh, I want you. Let it be recorded in history, our generation said.
1: Are you happy? This is April Anderson for Focus on Women. You know, I've never been one of those happy folks. Don't get me wrong, I'm not unhappy. I'm generally positive and thankful for who I am and what I have. And that's not to say that I have a lot of big and fabulous stuff. But I admit I am blessed to have a roof over my head, my family, my health, and enough to eat. But I'm just not that person who's always smiling and joyful. And that's something I need to work on. And perhaps you do too. My husband is happy, as is my father-in-law and my friend Denise. They always have a smile, a certain pep in their step. And no matter what curveball life seems to throw them, their stress level remains low. And they always seem to come out on the other end relatively unscathed with no permanent emotional damage. Happiness is our own responsibility. We own it. And while many of us are positive, there is a big difference in being positive and being joyful. Being joyful results in your presence, bringing a brightness to every room you enter and every situation you face. And more importantly, it keeps you from boiling over and doing irreparable harm through words and actions. So be joyful. It's one of the many steps towards being dynamic. For Focus on Women, this is April.
2: To the nobodies, to the abandoned, who couldn't see and the pain was a plan. Looking back now, Lord, I can say thank you.

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1: Your mind is like a machine without an off switch. If you don't give it something to do, it just runs on and on until it gets bored. If your mind is just sitting around without anything to do, it's going to start doing something, even if it doesn't seem to care what it is. A lot of people do stupid things because they let their mind sit idle. I heard about a 6-year-old boy who shot and killed another child. It made me wonder, what kind of idle thoughts were running through this child's mind? Where did he get those thoughts? Were his parents screening what he was watching on television? Were they taking him to see violent movies? As the saying goes, an idle mind is the devil's workshop. Give your mind something to do. Focus on the results you desire and make certain that your actions correspond with your goals. I'm Ed Gray, author of the book 40 Days to a Life of Gold. Elevate your thoughts and rise.

0: 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It's easy. 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Say it today. 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

0: It's time for a Power Minute.
1: This is Ed Gray. There is a tool called the Implicit Association Test, or the IAT. It measures unconscious or automatic associations of good and bad with black and white people. Most people have no idea of what their unconscious attitudes are about race. While many IAT testers would declare themselves racially neutral, more than 80% of all those who've ever taken the test end up having pro-white associations. Einstein once said, "Problems cannot be solved at the same level of thinking at which they were created." The more deeply subconscious a concept or belief is, the more powerfully it operates in our lives. The first step is to identify if you have a problem. Go to understandingprejudice.org/IAT and take the race test. I'm Ed Gray. Elevate your thoughts.
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0: I was hungry, you fed me. 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They will know us by our love.
1: Can't imagine how it feels.

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1: Oh my, oh my.
0: We see you.
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3: In days and times in which we live, and these are crucial times, times of trouble everywhere, uncertainties, unrest everywhere you go. Well, you just don't know. It has us in a dilemma. You don't know what the weather gonna be. Huh? Don't know whether you got a job tomorrow. Some of us don't even know whether we are still married or not. That's just how uncertain things are. Sometimes you think you're married, you're not. Your health, so uncertain. You're well one day, sick the next one. Is that right? And in a day and time like this, you don't know what politicians are going to do. Is that right? So in a time like this, where there's indefinite, uncertain, well, my friends, you need to be sure and very sure that you've been born again. You ought to know you got good religion, something that will sustain you in the time of trial, tribulation, temptation, all around. It need to be good enough that if you get in the fiery furnace, like the Hebrew boy, you know he'll keep you. If you get in the lion's den, he'll keep you. And with temptation all around you, you need to know beyond the shadow of a doubt that I've been born again. How many of you know you've been born again? We used to sing a little song, Where I Came From. And I just want you to kind of listen in. And if you can answer me back, well and good. But we used to sing this little song down in Tennessee.

didn't really say it. The choir said it, but you didn't really say it like you mean it. If you know you got it, I want you to say it.

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1: Are you policing your kids? As parents, sometimes it's easy to come off as the po-po. We seem to always be there to flag our kids down whenever they step out of line or make a wrong move. Of course, it's important to instruct and guide them. But if our kids feel like we're always watching and waiting to jump on their next mistake, our relationship with them is going to suffer. The next time you sit to talk with your kids, try communicating a lot more love and a lot less judgment. Our kids need us to be the parent, not the police. I'm Ebony Funderburk, your Glamazon Mom. Make it a great day and stay fabulous, honey.
0: 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And remember, not all superheroes wear capes. 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
1: This is Ed Gray. If you think the government will look after you and take care of you, you are mistaken. 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People trust in their companies to provide security. 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There is no security but the security you create within yourself. Know who you are as a person. Know what values are important to you. 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Do what you can every day to move closer to your goal. I'm Ed Gray, author of the book 40 Days to a Life of Gold. Elevate your thoughts and rise.

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And I tell you, it's just an awesome station.

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1: This is Ed Gray. A lot of people have the idea that in order to accumulate $1 million, they have to make $1 million. That's not true. There's a proverb that says, "He who gathers money little by little makes it grow," end quote. For example, let's suppose that at the age of 20, and for the next 40 years, you put $1,000 a year in an investment fund that yielded 12.5% interest. 40 years later, at the age of 60, you will have accumulated $1 million. You see, interest earns interest, which earns interest, which earns interest, and it never stops. In other words, the amount of money you put away is not nearly as important as the amount of interest and the time period. The earlier you start and the more you earn in interest, the less you need to start with. You don't have to earn a lot of money to retire a millionaire. Just be wise with it. I'm Ed Gray.

0: Mother, can we talk?
1: Yes, baby. I've been waiting a long time for this conversation.
0: Mom, thank you for raising me the right way, even though I chose to live my life the wrong way. I know now you love me.
1: Thank you.
0: Out of all the times I disrespected you, lied to you, and didn't listen to you, I need you to hear me now.

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1: This is Ed Gray. Yesterday I said, it is the responsibility of those of us with voices to speak up and defend the rights of the poor and needy, especially if you call yourself a Christian. The good book tells us, whatever you did for the least of these brethren of mine, you did for me. Whatever you did not do for the least of them, you did not do for me. By caring for only those in the same ethnic or cultural group as ours, or the same socioeconomic status, we ignore the God in others and can bring judgment on ourselves. As the late Reverend Dr. Martin Luther King Jr. once said, injustice anywhere is injustice everywhere. Make the world a better place by caring about all people. I'm Ed Gray, author of the book 40 Days to a Life of Gold. Elevate your thoughts and rise.

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0: Hey, you remember Patty? 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
0: 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Yes, I

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How many know about that? You already know the story. He told him how to build it. He told him what to build it with. Huh? And he told Noah that it's going to rain after a while. And a lot of folk didn't pay Noah no mind, but Noah kept on building on the ark. See, when God give you a mission, you're not supposed to stop. You got to keep on building. They didn't believe Noah, but after a while, the rain started to fall.

gonna rain. The rain from the sky is the only rain that can fall. 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

0: Good Sunday morning and welcome in. I'm Kendra Washington, glad to share the overnight hours with you. Jonathan McReynolds is coming up with Not Lucky, I'm Loved, and we'll also have a mommy moment on dating. Settle in and let the music keep you company on Rejoice.
1: To all my people in the struggle, you think God's forgotten about you. Here's some pain medicine. Let's go!

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1: We've been blessed as a nation with so much stuff, so much materialism, that it's easy for adults to overindulge or for kids to grow up feeling a sense that they are owed something. Entitlement for kids is when a child thinks that they have the right to something that they have no right to, and it always comes at the expense of someone else, namely the parents. It's usually a byproduct of two things, lack of respect and lack of responsibility. In learning to respect someone, you're saying that I'm not thinking of myself better than you, and responsibility goes hand in hand with a hard work ethic. Raising well-rounded children in this culture can pose a difficult task, but with your consistency as a parent, you can rise to the challenge. I'm Ebony Funderburk, your Glamazon mom. Make it a great day and stay fabulous, honey.
0: That's a mommy moment. Be a Glamazon mom. 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And remember, not all superheroes wear capes. Glamazon Mom.
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4: This is Ed Gray. There is a tool called the Implicit Association Test, or the IAT. It measures unconscious or automatic associations of good and bad with black and white people. Most people have no idea of what their unconscious attitudes are about race. While many IAT testers would declare themselves racially neutral, more than 80% of all those who've ever taken the test end up having pro-white associations. Einstein once said, "Problems cannot be solved at the same level of thinking at which they were created." The more deeply subconscious a concept or belief is, the more powerfully it operates in our lives. The first step is to identify if you have a problem. Go to understandingprejudice.org/IAT and take the race test. I'm Ed Gray. Elevate your thoughts

0: Ever browse the produce aisle and wonder about the benefits of organic over regular varieties of fruits and veggies? There's a whopping difference. Organic foods are produced without conventional pesticides, radiation, sewage, bioengineering, synthetic fertilizers, or preservatives like wax. Organic foods have to meet specific criteria established by the U.S. Department of Agriculture. 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Organic foods are also about 50% higher in price over regular varieties. I'm Alexis Comer for Black Health Now. 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
1: Overnights with Kendra,

Tanya Nolan with Blessings. Sometimes the simplest thing you can do is pause long enough to notice what's still good. Nothing fancy, just one honest reason to be thankful. Keep that close as we move through the night together. More music is on the way on Rejoice.

We're heading toward the top of the hour with music that can meet you right where you are. Crystal Rucker's Take Your Burdens is in the mix, along with Bishop Paul Morton and Something Happens. Thank you for making Rejoice part of your Sunday morning.

I'm reminded tonight of a young boy. But y'all gonna pray with me. This young boy had a beautiful voice. And he was singing in the church choir. And one day, a man came to church, heard that young boy singing. And after service, he walked up to the young man. Say, young man, you have a beautiful voice. I'll pay you a lot of money if you'll sing rock and roll. And you know, when you're trying to do right, somebody's gonna always try to turn you around. Can I get a witness? That afternoon, the young man went to his mother. Said, mother, I'm tired of singing in the choir. I got a chance to go out in the world and become a millionaire. And the mother said, well, son, I've raised you the best I could. You're 21 years old now, and I can't stop you from going rock and roll. And that young man went on and signed a contract. And he became very rich, traveled all over the world, and made a lot of money. But somewhere along the way, the big crowds and the fans of the clubs got next to that young man. He got on drugs, began to shoot needles in his arms, and he became very sick, so sick, forgot what town he lived in. What drugs do you like that sometimes? And one evening, lying down in a hospital bed, an old lady came by and said, son, I was out here visiting and I heard about you. She came in the room and told him, you look like you come from a good family. Do you remember the town that you're from? The young man told her what town he came from. That lady got on the phone and found his mother. And you know how a good mother would do.

made her way to that town, went in the hospital, got to her son. He recognized her. She said, "Son, I know I raised you right." He said, "One thing I want to know from you.

Jesus. 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Won't God answer prayer? Oh! When he got home, that mother nursed that son back to good health. But wait a minute. After he got the feeling all right, he surprised everybody. He told his mother, I want to go back to that club where I used to sing at. Good God Almighty, y'all praying with me? You know what his mother said. Son, son, you mean to tell me after all God has done for you, why would you go back to that club again? He said, I just want to sing one song in that club. He caught the plane and went back to that same town. That Saturday night, he walked in the club and everybody stood up and recognized him. He went up to the microphone and said, I want to sing y'all a song.

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That's all he wanted to tell him at that club. Pray for me. You see, prayer brought him through.

0: It's the 1 o'clock hour, and I'm Kendra Washington, Karen Clark Sheard with Completely Yours. And now Tasha Cobbs is coming up with For Your Glory. 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Thanks for staying close to Rejoice Through the Night.
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0: James Moore, and Jesus Breaks Every Fetter. That title alone can remind you not to count yourself out because of what has held you back. This morning is still unfolding, and there's room for a fresh thought, a calmer heart, and another step forward. 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
2: This is Edgar Rutt. Proverbs 31 verses 8 through 9 tells us, "Speak up for those who cannot speak for themselves, for the rights of all who are destitute. Speak up and judge fairly. Defend the rights of the poor and needy." Poor people often do not have the resources and connections to successfully speak for themselves, which is why they are often targeted for traffic stops, illegal searches, and sometimes accused of crimes that police know they did not commit. It is the responsibility of those of us with voices to speak up for them and defend the rights of the poor and needy, especially if you call yourself a Christian. I'll speak more about this tomorrow. I'm Ed Gray, author of the book 40 Days to a Life of Gold. Plant today's thought in the garden of your mind and let your consciousness grow with it.

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Listen for Micah Stampley with Heaven on Earth, plus Fred Hammond and Your Steps Are Ordered. I'm Kendra Washington, keeping you company through the overnight on Rejoice.

Welcome to the 2 o'clock hour. I'm Kendra Washington, and I'm thankful you're spending part of your Sunday morning with us. Melvin Crispell is coming up with Wonderful Is Your Name, and we'll also hear a mommy moment called Do As I Do. Stay with Rejoice.

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1: Sometimes the urge to keep up with the Joneses can be a bit overwhelming. For parents, there's lots of pressure to break the bank buying the latest expensive gadgets or toys for their kids. But while we do want to afford them nice luxuries, we don't want to inadvertently create a two-headed monster who feels like these gifts are entitled to them. The next time you're thinking about breaking the bank, spending your money on something as expensive as an iPad Pro, why not let your kids work off some of the costs by doing extra work around the house, for instance, or even earn it as a reward for good grades on a report card. It'll teach them patience, endurance, consistency, and they'll learn to truly appreciate the fruits of their labor. I'm Ebony Funderburk, your Glamazon Mom. 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

0: John P. Key with He's the Greatest. As the hour continues, we'll have a power minute about thinking twice before taking on more debt. 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
2: This is Ed Gray. Our Power Person of the Month is Mike Howard. Mike Howard is a nationally known motivational speaker and author of an inspiring book called From Ordinary to Extraordinary, Success Begins Within. Before beginning his speaking and writing career, Mike was a computer programmer for IBM's Space Shuttle Division. Mike, the mind is like a computer. Can a person be programmed for success?
3: Without a doubt. In my book, From Ordinary to Extraordinary, Success Begins Within, there's a chapter on how to program yourself for extraordinary achievement. The only difference between where you are today and where you will be tomorrow is the information that you learn and the people that you meet. I'll tell you more about that on tomorrow.
2: Thank you, Mike. I'm Ed Gray.

0: People with poor appetites need to get maximum nutrition from every bite of food they take. If you have fussy eaters, children, the elderly, or anyone with finicky taste buds, there are a few pantry items you should always have on hand. Everyone loves a shake. Canned liquid supplements jazzed up in the blender with strawberries, a banana, a little ice cream, or even yogurt makes a nutritious and filling taste pleaser few will refuse. 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

Vanessa Maje with I Hear the Music in the Air. And if that gave you a little extra energy at this hour, hold on to it. Whether you're working, traveling, praying, or resting, Rejoice is right here with music to carry you into the next part of the morning.

We're closing in on another hour, and the music keeps moving. Casey J's If God Is Ahead, along with Yolanda Adams and In the Midst of It All. Whatever this night has brought, take a breath and stay with us. You're listening to Rejoice

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0: It's 3 o'clock Sunday morning, and I'm Kendra Washington, CC Winans with Goodness of God. And now, Vashon Michelle is coming up with Nobody Greater. We'll also share a mommy moment called Do It. Thank you for keeping Rejoice close.
1: For those of you that think that gospel music has gone too far,

0: This is Mommy Moments with the Glamazon Mom.
1: Sometimes no amount of overprotection can shield our kids from negative influences. So what should we do if we feel like they're getting in with the wrong crowd? Try talking to your kids about bad behavior before it becomes an issue. And be sure to set boundaries. Talk them through the hows and the whys those boundaries have been set. Always keep open lines of communication and don't be afraid to have those hard discussions about drugs and promiscuity. Even if you're not having those discussions with them, someone is, and it's better that information comes from you. Start with these suggestions early, and hopefully your kids will be more likely and better equipped to resist peer pressure and the pressure to participate in dangerous, life-altering behaviors early. I'm Ebony Funderburk, your Glamazon Mom. Hang in there and stay fabulous, honey.
0: That's a mommy moment. Be a Glamazon Mom. You're on Facebook? Like our fan page at Glamazon Moms. And remember, not all superheroes wear capes. Glamazon Mom.
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0: Alvin Slaughter with grace. That's a word we can all use, not as an excuse, but as room to learn, reset, and try again. If the night has felt long, be gentle with yourself. We still have more music and company for you this morning on Rejoice.
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2: This is Ed Gray. I'm in the studio with Mike Howard, our Power Person of the Month. Mike is a motivational speaker and author of the book From Ordinary to Extraordinary. Mike, in your book, you talk about having a flight plan for success. Tell us more about that.
3: If you want to go somewhere in life, there's always someone who can show you how to get there. Find mentors and develop relationships with people who have achieved the level of success that you are seeking. 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Make a wish list of 10 people you can meet who can give you information that will benefit your life. Invite them out for coffee, lunch, or dinner. And oh yes, pick up the check.
2: That was Mike Howard, author of the book From Ordinary to Extraordinary. I'm Ed Gray.

Many jokes are made about constipation, but it's no laughing matter. Constipation is the leading gastrointestinal complaint in the country. About 2 million people seek medical help for the problem each year. Most bouts of constipation result from poor diet, stress, lack of exercise, medication, dehydration, and changes in life like pregnancy, injury, and aging. Mild constipation typically resolves on its own with or without intervention. But frequent constipation may be a sign of a serious condition like cancer. So see a doctor if you suffer from constipation more than twice a month. Drinking lots of water and a diet rich in fiber-filled foods like fruits, grains, and vegetables at least 5 times a day will make constipation a rare event. I'm Alexis Comer for Black Health Now. 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

Dottie Peoples with You Love Me. There's something grounding about hearing a reminder of love in the quiet hours. Let it settle for a minute. No big speech. Just take what you need from the music, and we'll keep moving through Sunday morning together on Rejoice.

Kirk Franklin with The Last Jesus. Before I leave you, listen for Fred Hammond and They That Wait, along with Stephen Hurd's Lead Me to the Rock. I'm Kendra Washington. Thank you for sharing these overnight hours with me, and keep Rejoice with you as Sunday morning continues.

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1: If someone gave you $10,000, what would you do with it? 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I've seen some investments that yield a return of more than 25%. Let's suppose that you took your $10,000 and put it in an investment that yielded a return of 25% each year and just let it sit. Even if you didn't add anything to it, in 5 years, your investment would be worth $31,000. In 10 years, $93,000. 15 years, $284,000. 20 years, $867,000. 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I'm Ed Gray. Elevate your thoughts and rise.
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1: If someone gave you $10,000, what would you do with it? 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I've seen some investments that yield a return of more than 25%. Let's suppose that you took your $10,000 and put it in an investment that yielded a return of 25% each year and just let it sit. 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If you put your money to work, you can make yourself rich. If you spend everything you make, you only make someone else rich. 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I'm Ed Gray. Elevate your thoughts and rise.

0: from the music.
1: I gotta put this declaration in the room. And we leaving. I've gotta put this declaration in the room because I don't want you leaving here doubting what God's saying. I want you to know if he said it, it's got to happen. I want you to sing this with

0: conversation rolls on. It's honest, diverse, and intentional.
1: Now let's join the conversation
0: with author, teacher, and heart coach, Dr. C.L.

0: you receive does not make you a slave, so that you live in fear again. Rather, the spirit you receive brought about the adoption of sonship. By him, we cry out, Abba, Father. Is God just God to you, or is he Father? Our Father or Father? But when it comes to God, God wants you to reference him as Father if you have an intimate relationship. You can't fake it till you make it. It has to come from your spirit and from your heart. So when we mature in prayer, we begin to know him as a parent. I know all the other names, but I know him as a parent. Luke 11:11 says, what father among you, if a son asks for a fish, would give him a snake instead? Matthew 7:9 says, which of you, if his son asks for bread, would give him a stone? Inspiring, uplifting, and encouraging, I am Dr. CL.
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2: 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My sister Leandria is going to help me with this one.

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0: God, rescue us from ourselves.

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If you're listening out there, just repeat after me if you're struggling with your past and say,

0: pray, we want to end that with a declaration, a decree. So I'm speaking for all of you listening, starting here, starting now. The things that hurt you in the past won't control your future. Starting now, this is a new day. This is your exodus. You are officially released. Now sing it for me, Leandria. Around us, you know what I mean?
1: Donald, if it wasn't for God's covering grace, I wouldn't be alive right now.
0: This is just a simple song.

Hi, family. It's Mike Chandler. I have an awesome scripture I want to share with you today, and it comes from Proverbs 3 and 9. I'm going to read from the NIV version, and this is what it says. Honor the Lord with your wealth, with the first fruits of your crops. Then your barns will be filled to overflowing, and your vats will brim over with new wine. Man, that sounds like a good thing to me. Listen to me today. God wants you to be blessed and be successful in this life. He wants you to be comfortable now. He desires to multiply and increase you so that you can be a blessing to other people. He wants to fill you to overflowing. In other words, he wants you to have so much that you can't help but be a blessing to the other people around you. You see, God's very nature is giving, and that's what he wants to instill in you. All throughout Scripture, we see that giving is a demonstration of His love. When you are a giver, you are displaying who He is and reflecting His character. Now, notice that when you give to God first, it opens the door to God's overflowing blessing. He promises to increase you so much that you can't even contain it. I mean, just crazy being blessed. You will be in a position to bless others and communicate His love everywhere you go. So today, I encourage you to be faithful and honor the Lord with your first fruits of your income and get ready to be filled to overflowing. That's your word for today. Proverbs 3 and 9. Now go out and take on the day. I am Mike Chandler.

0: Die-hard vegetarians would have us believe there's something inherently wrong with meat as food. Science does not support this claim, but an unbalanced diet heavy in meat and light on fruits and vegetables is just plain unhealthy. It's also important to remember that when consuming animal flesh, we eat everything the animal consumed when it was alive. This is why many meat sellers promote free-range chicken or beef, animals that were raised uncaged on natural grains, as healthier than traditionally raised animals. Either way, an average serving of meat, about 4 ounces, takes at least 7 hours to fully digest. Vegetables digest in an hour. A balanced diet that includes some meat and fish, but far more fresh fruits, vegetables, and whole grains is best for maximum health. 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
1: Somebody lift your hands as we celebrate the greatness of our God. He's great and he's greatly to be praised.

later, this same kind of collusion still is taking place. I'm Ed Gray, author of the book 40 Days to a Life of Gold. Follow me on Twitter. My username is Ed Gray Power. 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

0: It's time for a Power Minute.
1: This is Ed Grun. A lot of people have the idea that in order to accumulate $1 million, they have to make $1 million. That's not true. There's a proverb that says, "He who gathers money little by little makes it grow," end quote. For example, let's suppose that at the age of 20, and for the next 40 years, you put $1,000 a year in an investment fund that yielded 12.5% interest. 40 years later, at the age of 60, you will have accumulated $1 million. You see, interest earns interest, which earns interest, which earns interest, and it never stops. In other words, the amount of money you put away is not nearly as important as the amount of interest and the time period. The earlier you start and the more you earn in interest, the less you need to start with. You don't have to earn a lot of money to retire a millionaire. Just be wise with it. I'm Ed Grun.
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0: Hi, family. It's Mike Chandler, and I have a great scripture I want to share with you today, and it's going to give some relief and release to somebody today. And it talks about forgiveness. Has somebody hurt you? Have you been struggling with forgiving them? Are you still bitter? Well, you need to hear this scripture today. It's Matthew 6 and 14, and it says, "For if you forgive other people when they sin against you, your heavenly Father will also forgive you. But if you don't forgive others their sins, your heavenly Father will not forgive your sins." Very clear, very simple, but very, very powerful. In life, we all have unfair things that happen to us. And we can choose to hold on to the hurt, become bitter and angry, and let it poison our future. Or we can choose to let it go and trust God to make it up to us. Now, you may not think you're able to forgive because somebody hurt you so badly. You might say, "Mike, you don't know how I was raised, or my ex-spouse caused me a lot of pain. This friend betrayed me. I just can't let it go." I want you to realize that forgiveness isn't for their sake. Forgiveness is for your own sake. You see, when you forgive, you're taking away their power to hurt you. They can't hurt you anymore once you forgive them. But if you hold on to that offense and stay angry, you're only poisoning your own life and disconnecting yourself from God. You have to let it go. Unforgiveness can hold you hostage. It can turn you into your own prisoner. Forgiveness is like a door on your heart. If you shut the door and refuse to forgive, then God can't forgive you. But when you open the door and allow forgiveness to flow from you, well, then His forgiveness can flow unto you. Choose to forgive today and open the door to receive God's life, peace, and healing today. That's your scripture. It blessed somebody out there today. Matthew 6 and 14. I am Mike Chandler. Now go out, forgive, and take on the day.
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14: Here it is.

Good morning, family. It's time to wake up and get this day started. How are you guys doing? Welcome to a brand new week. Welcome to Monday morning. We've got an exciting day in store for you. Dr. Timothy Tootin is in the house with Seeds of Encouragement. And of course, I'm going to play some of those old school joints from back in the day and some of the new songs that just came out. So let's get the party started.

0: respect, respect in every aspect and special grace in the morning. 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Notice that Jesus Christ said the best every time. No, I must have been on the crew. Remember, so the end them known for Jesus Christ. Lift them high. I'm not here for Christ. Bust the place. 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Yeah.
1: This song right here is dedicated to all my people that felt like giving up and you didn't think you was gonna make it.
0: Bless it all the time.
1: Check it out, y'all.
0: I'm not here. 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Out of the place.
1: Get up.
0: Yeah.

0: positive, uplifting, encouraging mornings. It's Mike Chandler and friends on this Monday. I want to say good morning to all of our alumni out there from HBCUs. Big ups to you. 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
1: It's time for a Power Minute.
2: This is Ed Gray. Ever since the European restructuring of the world from the 16th century on, racism has become affirmative action for some whites. It is both an attitude and an act of structural superiority, which deceptively justifies its very existence by giving biological differences such as skin color or accent a negative value and meaning. This negative meaning then legitimizes treating the other as inferior to oneself or one's group. The result is unequal treatment, where one group gets consistently shortchanged. Affirmative action for minorities in America was a positive step, but it won't cure the racial problems we have in our society. As a nation and individuals,

0: It's time for a Power Minute.
1: 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If you think the government will look after you and take care of you, you are mistaken. The truth is, only you can be responsible for you. People trust in their companies to provide security. There is no such thing as security. It's a myth. Just ask someone who has given a major corporation 20 years of their lives and are thrown out on the streets because of downsizing. There is no security but the security you create within yourself. Know who you are as a person. Know what values are important to you. Know where you're going and have a plan for getting there. 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Do what you can every day to move closer to your goal. I'm Ed Gray, author of the book 40 Days to a Life of Gold. Elevate your thoughts and rise.
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0: We're kicking off a brand new week by sending big mad shout outs to all the HBCUs out there. It's Mike Chandler and friends.
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0: This is Tyrone on this gospel radio phone, and we spoke with Dr. Marlana Karenga about the recent situation in the United States. This is Tyrone on this radio phone, and we are with Dr. Marlana Karenga, the professor and chair of the Department of Black Studies at California State University at Long Beach. Dr. Karenga, give us your views on this recent series of events.
1: Well, the first thing we need to do is that we have to say we mourn the loss of the lives of the innocent civilians caught in this cycle of violence. And I think that it's very important, however, to make sure if we're going to be ethically consistent and not practice a selective morality, that we also mourn the loss of the people's innocent civilians' life in the Middle East and all around the world. Because actually there's a cycle of violence that is consuming innocent civilians in an imperialist war and counter war that is going on. And we must be serious to make sure we pay homage to them. The second we need to do is reaffirm the sacredness of human life. We cannot solve killing and violence with killing and violence. I think it's also important for us as black people to be the moral vanguard and that we always have been in this country. And certainly the millions of poor people around the world who are targeted for this kind of violence and war, this senseless and savage war that the president and his advisors are calling for, is in fact against what is ethical, what is good for the world. All it is going to do is keep the cycle of violence going. They're not going to scare these people. Bush said we should hunt them down. It might be good to sit them down and talk. I think it's also important for us to not have false calls of unity for the country around bloodletting and killing when we don't have calls for unity around freedom and justice and issues of healing the sick and health care and full employment and the dignity and worth of the human being. I think it's important for us as black people to also form a protective wall against the violation of the dignity and rights of Arabs, Muslims, Southeast Asians, and other people that races and the government single out to abuse and violate the human rights of.
0: Dr. Marlana Karenga, thank you for being on the phone with Tyrone.
1: Thank you very much. I was glad to do it.
0: And from the list of the 40 I Am's, number 30, I am daily overcoming the devil. 1 John 4:4. Peace.

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I am at Extension 1. 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
1: 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KDYA, Vallejo, San Francisco, Oakland, Sacramento. Thank you for joining us as we praise and worship the Lord today in song and spoken word. 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
2: Hi, it's Bishop Bob Jackson. Listen, I want to pray with you this morning, so why don't you just close your eyes if you can and just bow your head. If you're driving your car, just reach over and touch your radio as a point of contact so we can agree as touching every situation in your life right now in the name of Jesus. Can you say, Lord Jesus? Come on, right now. Let's go to the throne of grace. Father, in the name of Jesus, I come before you this morning just giving you praise and giving you glory for this day. And Lord, all that you have listening to the broadcast this morning, let them be blessed above measure. Let this day, oh God, be an exciting day. Let it be filled with blessings for them, your favor upon everyone's life in the name of Jesus. And I pray this morning that you would bless each one to prosper and be in health, even as their soul prospers. Oh God, you said in your word, this is the day that the Lord has made. Let us rejoice and be glad in it. And we rejoice in you, Father, in the name of Jesus. And we give you all of the glory. Hallelujah. And you said in all of our ways to acknowledge you, and you would direct our path. We thank you for directing our path on today. Thank you for your protection, Lord God, in the name of Jesus. And right now, I just apply the blood of Jesus to all of the listeners. Right now, everyone that's listening, whether you're upstairs, downstairs, in your bedroom, wherever you are right now listening to the broadcast, I want you to know this prayer is for you in the name of Jesus, that God would touch your body, that he would quicken you by his Holy Spirit, that healing would come in your body, deliverance, whatever it is that you need God to do, he's right now. Now, God, and I believe right now you're being blessed. Amen. You're being blessed by God in the name of Jesus. And I just pray that the Holy Spirit would empower you to have a victorious day in the name of Jesus. Can you help me celebrate? Can you help me give him the glory? He's worthy of the praise. God bless you. Remember, I love you, and there's not a thing you can do about it.

I know you're discouraged. I can feel your heart. I have a message for you.

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0: It ain't over. It ain't over. I don't care what you're going through. Feels like you're down for the last count. It ain't over. Feels like you cried your last tear. Not over. Not over. Not over. Not over. God has the final say. God has the final say. God has the final say. That said you wouldn't make it, but God has the final say. That said you won't be nothing.
1: I just wanted to take a moment and speak to somebody tonight who may not be in the will of God. And you're knowing it. 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

0: But now, in a single victorious stroke of life, all three, sin, guilt, death, are gone. 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
1: I just wanted to take a moment and speak to somebody tonight who may not be in the will of God. And you're knowing it. You're sensing it. You're just believing in your heart. Maybe there's something you did or didn't do that's caused you not to be in the will of God. Well, you have an opportunity to become renewed in the will of God. And all you have to do is repent. The Bible says if you confess your sin, He's faithful and just to forgive you of your sin and cleanse you from all unrighteousness. And listen, that's when the peace of God can just overtake you and you will again enjoy the joy.

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1: I just want you to forget about everything else and just lift your hands. 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All the worshipers, join me. 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

empowerment to prosper. 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

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The almighty one, we give glory. 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Just and true are your works, Lord God Almighty.

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1: Put your hands on it. All right. I'm going to try it like this.

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0: Come on and praise him in here. 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If you still got a praise.
1: Yeah. Woo.
0: Tremaine. Woo. I want you to take us back. Slow it down like you used to do. Our Love Alive One.

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It ain't over. It ain't over. I don't care what you're going through. Feels like you're down for the last count. It ain't over. Feels like you cried your last tear. Not over. Not over. Not over. Not over. God has the final say. God has the final say. God has the final say. That's it.

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1: This is not the first time that your back has been against the wall. But you got to remember that the same God that brought you out the last time, he can do it again. God, would you give us an encore?

0: can count on you. I need your help today. Father, right now, I need you to. That's what I'm asking. For you to come back to the stage of my life and do what you did last time. I know you can, because this is not the first time. Here alone.
1: And I ask myself, how did I get back to this place?
0: I'm here again. Can't believe I fell for it.
1: But I refuse to stay right here.
0: Can't live like this.
1: And live a life that's full of you.
0: I'm calling for you.
1: God, I need you.
0: Tried my friends, but

God, somebody listening right now needs you. 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The man struggling, trying to find a job. The child that's feeling neglected. God, can you? God, please, we need you to. 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

0: opening. 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Yeah, I know you can do it again.
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0: Welcome to the Bread of Life, the radio ministry of Axeville Gospel Church in Oakland, where we preach the gospel, teach the word of God, and believe in transformed lives through the Lord Jesus Christ.
1: So the enemy and the avenger is coming against the saints of God in these last days. Why? Because we have the truth, saints of God. We have the truth, and the world don't want to hear the truth. But because you have the truth, how many know? You have a responsibility to tell people the truth. Are you with me, somebody? I had a little boy not long ago, well, not a little boy, but a teenager, amen, in middle school. He came to me not long ago, and he said, Brother Bob, he said, Brother Pastor, he said, I want to know something. I said, what's that, son? He said, I want to know, am I a girl or a boy? He said, my teacher told me that I could wear a dress to school if I want to wear a dress to school, but I need to know, am I a girl or a boy? I said, well, son, it's easy to find out. He said, how's that? I said, stand in the mirror and look between your legs and see what you got. Come on, you don't have to be stupid to find that out. Are you with me, somebody? God made you a boy, so that's what you are. Boys wear pants. Is that all right? So the teachers are teaching our kids all kind of things. But parents, we got to stand up for right and stand up for the truth in the name of Jesus, because we got a lot of confused young kids that don't know what they don't know who they are. And a lot of them are committing suicide behind it, because they are not receiving the truth. Our job, church, and no, they're not going to like you. So what? Amen. God's going to love you for standing up for truth and for righteousness. And so in order to combat those that's coming against you and to silence the avenger coming against you and the enemy coming against you, you have to learn how to praise and give God glory and magnify him in the name of Jesus. Did you hear that, somebody? So now watch this. I'm going to show you something. So now watch this. Matthew's Gospel 21. I mean, you know, when you stand up for truth, a lot of folks won't like you. But folks that want to know the truth and want to hear the truth are going to love you. Are you with me, somebody? Now, I want to encourage you all, amen, from now on, amen, when you get ready to come to church, I want you to invite somebody. Boy, did I cuss? Thought I cussed. Matthew's Gospel chapter 21, verse 16, I want to show you something. Are you with me this morning? Let me calm down. Watch this now. Watch this. The Lord Jesus had came into Jerusalem. Amen. He had came in. Amen. Riding on the donkey. And the people begin to holler out, Hosanna to the Son of David. Hosanna. Which was a praise that was really reserved for God. They were hollering, Hosanna, Son of David. They were so. But the religious folks were so displeased. That's 15. Watch this. And they said unto him, he said, hearest thou what these say? And Jesus said unto them, yes. Have you never read, out of the mouth of babes and sucklings, thou hast perfected praise? Now, wait a minute. That's not what David said in Psalms 82. Or was it? 8:2. David said, watch this now. He said, out of the mouth of babes and sucklings hast thou ordained strength. Jesus, our Lord, quoted that scripture, but he changed a couple of words. He says, yea, have you never read, out of the mouth of babes and sucklings, thou hast perfected praise? So if you put them together, if you perfect your praise, come on, somebody, then you're going to be ordained strength because of your enemies that's coming against you, and you begin to steal the enemy and the avenger that's coming against you. So the Lord didn't make a mistake. He just clarified what you're doing when the mouths of babes and sucklings begin to praise and worship the Lord and give him the glory. Your enemies will be silenced. And your avengers, amen, shall be defeated in the name of Jesus. Somebody ought to stop right now and just begin to give God praise and begin to give him the glory and begin to magnify him. So the Lord Jesus said, out of the mouth of babes and sucklings, thou hast perfected praise. How do you perfect praise? Because you keep at it. Like minister said, just said, just keep going. Keep going with it. Keep going with it. Keep praising. Keep giving him the glory. Just keep at it. And you'll perfect it after a while as you keep on at it. Some people don't know how to praise because you don't never practice praising. Are you with me, somebody? So he says you can perfect praise if you just would praise. That's why David said, let praise continue in your mouth. Amen. So if you learn how to praise him from the time you wake up, if you learn how to praise him at noonday, if you learn how to praise him in the evening, in the middle of the night, if you just practice praising and giving God the glory, you can perfect the praise. Amen. You can defeat the enemy that's coming against you. Somebody said, Brother Bob, can you show me that? Yes. Let me go to 2 Chronicles. Let me see if I can show you this. Now, Jehoshaphat, I just love Jehoshaphat. Go to 2 Chronicles, amen, not 2 Corinthians, 2 Chronicles, Old Testament. I want to show you something about praise. Is that all right? Because I know right now, God want to heal everybody that's sick this morning. Matter of fact, I got some news for you. God already healed you. No, you missed it. God's already healed you. But the enemy keeps telling you you're sick, and the enemy keeps telling me you got this and you got that. But my Bible says the Lord Jesus, who his own self bore our sins in his body and on the tree, that we being dead to sins might live unto righteousness, by whose stripes ye were healed. Now, if ye were healed, how can you be sick? Hello, somebody. I don't care what the doctor's report says. I'm giving you a report from God. He said, by whose stripes ye were healed. Somebody said, but I don't have my healing. I know, because you're not thanking him for healing you. You're still trying to get healed. You're still trying to get healed. So your prayer is like this: Lord, heal me. Lord, heal me. And the Lord is saying to you, I've already healed you. I've already healed you. You say, Lord, but I'm still sick. He said, yeah, that's because you're not walking by faith. You're walking by sight. You're waiting for something to show. You're waiting for something to feel. How many know faith calls the things that be not as though they were? I am healed. I'm healed. I got to tell my body, hey, body, you heal in the name of Jesus. You heal. You heal. So let's take a look at 2 Chronicles. Everything God promised you is already done. God said, now by faith you have to receive it. Can I show you an illustration real quick? This just come to mind. Some of you looking at me, amen. Come on. Come here, Elder Corn. Come here. Watch this. Now, Elder Corn, today he's God. Is that okay? Just play acting. Just play acting. He's God. I'm Pastor Bob. I'm his son. I'm God's son. God says everything, he's already given me everything pertaining, we had this last week, pertaining to life and godliness. God has already given it to me. And then he said, by the stripes of the Lord Jesus Christ, I was healed. Past tense. So I said, well, Lord, I don't have the healing. I'm sick. My body, I'm having problems, whatnot. And the Lord said, the healing is already there. Now he gives you faith. Every one of you have the measure of faith. Every one of you have the measure of faith. You don't need any more faith. You just need to learn how to use the faith God has already given you. So what does faith say? Faith say God is over there. And remember, God is a spirit, and they that worship him must worship him in spirit and in truth. I'm in the natural realm. God is in the spirit realm. Are you with me, somebody? My faith is given to me, and I got the faith. In other words, all that I need to reach into the spirit realm where my blessing is and receive my blessings from the Lord, because he's already given it to me. And all God wants me to do is by faith receive it in the name and bring it back into the natural where I am in the name of Jesus. That's what faith is doing. It's calling the things that are not seen, amen, as though they were in the name of Jesus. So God says a lot of my people don't know that I've already healed them. And if you know that God's already healed you, then you don't need to keep asking him to heal you. You need to start praising him and giving him glory for the healing. You need to thank him for the healing. Lord, I thank you for my healing. But by faith, you receive. Did you see that? So I use my faith to come from the natural into the supernatural where God is to get my whatever it is that God has promised. 8,000 promises are given to you, and healing is just one of them. Did you see that? Let me see if I can show you. Let me see if I can show you. Go to 2 Chronicles. Go to 2 Chronicles chapter 20. Now what is he saying? He always getting snipped in the finger in the band. I'm trying to get you to see that everything that God has for you, he's already given you. And the reason you don't have it is, for one thing, you don't believe it. And the second thing is, if you did, you start thanking him for it. Somebody, when I said that just now, should have started thanking God for your healing. You're still waiting to be healed. If you start thanking him. Yeah. Can I show you one more thing? The 10 lepers. When they came to the Lord Jesus, amen, and they were hollering out, Son of David, thou Son of David, have mercy on us. Son of David, have mercy on us. Jesus didn't walk over there and lay his hands on all 10 of them and bless them and say, be healed. He says, go show yourself to the priest. Wait a minute, Lord, we want to be healed. We want to be healed. He said, go show yourself to the priest. That was the only way that you could be, amen, healed, was for the priest to say that you were healed. Other than that, if you had leprosy, you could not be healed. The priest had to confirm the fact that you were healed. Now, the Lord Jesus told him to go to the priest so he can confirm that you're already healed. But he never said anything about healing them. I lost that group over there. But they kept on hollering out. They kept on praising him. They kept on giving him the glory. Thou Son of David, thou Son of David, have mercy. And they kept on. He never told them, go to the priest and get healed. He just told them, go to the priest, because the priest was the only one that could tell them, proclaim to them that they had been healed. Are you with me, somebody? So the Bible says, out of obedience to what he said, they begin to walk to where the priest was. And as they begin to walk where the priest was, all of a sudden their body started changing. All of a sudden their skin started changing. The disease and the sickness left them. Hallelujah to God. Hallelujah to God. Hallelujah to God. Everything changed. Sad news. Only one of them came back to say thank you. Jesus told him, he said, weren't there 10 of you? He said, where's the other 9? They're not found to come back and give thanks to God. And I'm a paraphrase for the miracle that he performed on their life. Think about it for a minute. Are you praising God for what he's done in your life? Are you praising him and giving him glory what he's already done in your life? Come on, somebody. You need to be thankful for what God has already done in your life in the name of Jesus. Go to 2 Chronicles. That's not part of my message, but that's good. Amen. 2 Chronicles. I want to go to chapter 20. Amen. 2 Chronicles. I want to show you something. I want to go back to the enemy, because the enemy is fighting the church like never before. People are leaving the church. People are not coming back to the church. Devil is convincing them, oh, God's not working for you. God's not blessing you. How many know the devil is a liar? And if you believe his lies, then what he's lying to you about will come to pass. I don't know about you, but I believe God. So go to 2 Chronicles chapter 20. Watch this now. Chapter 20. Watch this. Very seldom I go to the Old Testament, but I want to show you something. What happened in the Old Testament is still relevant today. 2 Chronicles chapter 20. I want to pick it up at verse 6. When you have it, say amen. Amen. 2 Chronicles verse 6. When you have it, say amen. Watch this now. The word of God says, and watch this. Let's go to 5. And Jehoshaphat stood in the congregation of Judah and Jerusalem in the house of the Lord before the new court and said, O Lord God of our fathers, art not thou God in heaven, and rulest not thou over all the kingdoms of the heathen? And in thy hand is there not power and might, so that none is able to withstand thee? Art not thou our God, who didst drive out the inhabitants of this land before thy people Israel, and gavest it to the seed of Abraham, thy friend forever? And they dwelt therein and have built thee a sanctuary therein for thy name, saying, if when evil cometh upon us as the sword, judgment, or pestilence, or famine, we stand before this house and in thy presence, for thy name is in this house, and cry unto thee in our affliction, then thou wilt hear and help us. Are you with me, somebody? Now, for time's sake, skip down to 12. 3 nations were coming against Israel. 3 kingdoms were coming against Israel with all of their armies to destroy them. And I'm going to tell you the truth. Jehoshaphat was the king, but he was scared. And that first verse it said, and it came to pass after this also that the children of Moab, that's one of them, and the children of Ammon, that's the other one, and with them, it was another one besides them, and that was, amen, that was Mount Seir, amen, Amorites, came against Jehoshaphat, watch this, to battle. Let me ask you a question. Who's coming against you to battle with you? Now watch verse 12. Pick me back up there. He said, O our God, wilt thou not judge them? For we have no might against this great army that cometh against us. Neither know we what to do. Have you ever been in a situation where things were coming against you and you just didn't know what to do? He said, we don't know what to do. He said, but our eyes are upon you. He's talking to God. He said, our eyes are upon you. Watch this. Watch this. And all Judah stood before the Lord with their little ones, with their babies, their wives, and their children. All of them stood before, amen, the Lord. Watch this, 14. Then upon Haziel, the son of Zechariah, the son of Benaiah, the son of Jeiel, the son of Mattanani, don't correct me, and Levi, the son of Asaph, came, watch this, the Spirit of the Lord in the midst of the congregation. And he said, hearken ye all, Judah, and you inhabitants of Jerusalem, and thou King Jehoshaphat, he's prophesied. Thus said the Lord unto you, be not afraid nor dismayed by reason of this great multitude, for the battle is not yours, but God's. Hallelujah to God. Hallelujah. Praise his wonderful name. The battle is not yours. You fighting against demons that's already defeated. The battle is not yours, but the battle is the Lord's. Are you with me, somebody? Now watch this. He said, tomorrow go ye down against them. Behold, they come up by the cliff of Ziz, and you shall find them at the end of the brook before the wilderness of Jeruel. Watch this, 17. You shall not, watch this, you shall not need to fight in this battle. Turn to your neighbor and tell your neighbor, you shall not need to fight anymore in this battle. He says, set yourselves. In other words, stand upright. Come on, put back your shoulders. He says, stand ye still and see the salvation of the Lord with you, O Judah and Jerusalem. He says, fear not, nor be dismayed,

was a praise and mood, a praise and minute, amen, begin to give God praise, begin to worship him. Watch this. And the Levites of the children of Kohathites and of the children of the Korahites stood up to pray, stood up to praise the Lord God of Israel with a loud voice, hallelujah on high. Watch this. And the next morning, that was the evening before, and they rose up early in the morning and went forth into the wilderness of Tekoa. And as they went forth, watch this, Jehoshaphat stood and said, "Hear me, O Judah, and you inhabitants of Jerusalem, believe in the Lord your God, so shall you be established. Believe his prophets, so shall you prosper." And when Jehoshaphat had consulted with the people, he appointed singers unto the Lord. He appointed singers unto the Lord, and that should pray, and those that would praise him in the beauty of holiness. And as they went out before the army and say, they said, they were supposed to say, and they did, "Praise the Lord, for his mercy endureth." Somebody need to say that with me. "Praise the Lord, for his mercy endureth." Say it again. "Praise the Lord, for his mercy endureth." How long? "Praise the Lord." Watch this. Here it is, 22. Here we go. "And when they begin to sing and to praise, and when they begin to sing and to praise, and when you begin to sing and to praise, the Lord set ambushments against the children of Ammon, Moab, and Mount Seir, which were come against Judah, and they were smitten." Are you with me, somebody? When were they smitten, saints of God? When they began to sing and to praise God. The enemy was smitten. The enemy was knocked down. The enemy was destroyed. When they began to sing and give praises to the Lord, come on, open your mouth and sing and give praises to God in the name of Jesus. The enemy was defeated, saints of God. If you want to see the enemy defeated in your life, all you need to do is start singing and giving God praise. Start singing praises to the Lord, giving him glory. Open your mouth wide and say, "Praise the Lord, for his mercy endureth forever. Praise the Lord, for his mercy endureth." His mercy endureth forever. Open your mouth and praise him. Give him glory. Now watch this. Somebody said, "Now what happened when they begin to sing and praise God? What happened, Brother Bob?" Go to 23 real quick. He said, "For the children of Ammon and Moab, the enemies that stood against the inhabitants, they stood against the inhabitants of Mount Seir." So Mount Seir, Moab, and Ammon were all together. But when they started praising and singing praises to God, all of a sudden they turned on each other. And Ammon and Moab stood against the inhabitants of Mount Seir and watched it utterly to slay and destroy them. And when they had made an end of the inhabitants of Seir, watch this, everyone helped to destroy one another. Are you with me, somebody? Your enemy turned against themselves when they begin to sing and give praises to God. I don't know about you, but I'm going to sing and give praises to God for the rest of my life in the name of Jesus. Come on, stand on your feet and give God praise. That's spiritual warfare, saints. That's spiritual warfare. Saints of God, let me stand in the sanctuary and bless the Lord and to praise him. Come on, let us stand in the sanctuary and bless the Lord and to praise him. Come on, with our whole heart in the assembly of the upright and in the congregation. Let us open our mouth wide and begin to bless the Lord. And we'll bless him at all times. His praise shall continually be in our mouth. Can you give him praise? Can you give him glory? Praise is your weapon. Praise is your weapon. You don't need an AK-47. You don't need a 9 with a clip. You don't need a razor blade, a gun, or a knife. All you need is to praise the Lord and sing unto the Lord. Hallelujah.

0: give him praise out of your mouth. Make a joyful noise unto the Lord. Hallelujah. Worship him. Worship him. Stand on your feet. Stand on your feet. Stand on your feet. Stand on your feet. Stand on your feet in the name of Jesus. All of you that are sick right now, do me a favor. If you believe the word of God, 1 Peter 2, 2nd chapter, 24th verse, who his own self, talking about the Lord Jesus, who his own self bore our sins in his body on the tree, that we being dead to sin might live unto righteousness. By whose stripes you were healed in the name of Jesus. Now stand on your feet and receive your healing. Receive your healing. 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Open your mouth and thank him for your healing. Thank him for your healing. Thank you for healing you in the name of Jesus. Glory, glory, glory. Hallelujah, hallelujah.
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2: 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Thank you, Lord Jesus.
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1: Welcome to Legally Speaking with Attorney John Burris. John, Lonnie Bunch has resigned his position as head of the Smithsonian Institute under great pressure from the administration. Can you tell us, please, the significance of this and why this might even be frightening to some people?
2: Historically, Lonnie Bunch has been at the head of the Smithsonian for a few years now, but he was actively involved in the creation of the African American Museum, which is a historical site put forth by the Smithsonian, and really gives a detailed history of the African Americans in this country from 1619 on to the present day, in all aspects of the American experience for African Americans. The problem now is that the Trump administration, under its anti-DEI approach, has been very critical of Lonnie Bunch and the Smithsonian, basically claiming that the history, in the sense of being objective, is not objective enough, and that it really is unfair as it presents the experience in the country, suggesting that it talked about slavery and African-American history and the Civil Rights Movement and all of its tentacles that have unfolded should not be taught, and something that does not project the best of America. And Lonnie Bunch has taken the position that it's not a question of the best of America that is supposed to be presented. It's supposed to be a full picture of America, the good, the bad, and the ugly. That is something that the Trump administration does not want, and they have made a concerted effort to make life difficult for Mr. Bunch and ultimately accepted his resignation, but in essence, he was forced out. This does not bode well for the future and certainly the next couple of years as it relates to the telling of history. We see that now with the Kennedy Center being ultimately destroyed because Trump cannot have his name engraved on it. This is a terrible thing to do to the country itself, but it would only get corrected in later administrations if, in fact, there's a will to do so. I'm not so certain it will be, but for now, it's very unfortunate that Trump wants to tell the glorification of America as a white nation, but it is an effort to minimize the contribution of the African Americans and other minorities as well.
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It was shed over 2,000 years ago, but it's still saving right now. It's still healing right now. Come on, praise him, because the blood still works.

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1: Welcome to Legally Speaking with Attorney John Burris. John, Lonnie Bunch has resigned his position as head of the Smithsonian Institute under great pressure from the administration. Can you tell us, please, the significance of this and why this might even be frightening to some people?
2: Historically, Lonnie Bunch has been at the head of the Smithsonian for a few years now, but he was actively involved in the creation of the African American Museum, which is a historical site put forth by the Smithsonian, and really gives a detailed history of the African Americans in this country from 1619 on to the present day, in all aspects of the American experience for African Americans. The problem now is that the Trump administration, under its anti-DEI approach, has been very critical of Lonnie Bunch and the Smithsonian, basically claiming that the history, in the sense of being objective, is not objective enough, and that it really is unfair as it presents the experience in the country, suggesting that they talked about slavery and African-American history and the Civil Rights Movement and all of its tentacles that have unfolded should not be taught, and something that does not project the best of America. And Lonnie Bunch has taken the position that it's not a question of the best of America that is supposed to be presented. It's supposed to be a full picture of America, the good, the bad, and the ugly. That is something that the Trump administration does not want, and they have made a concerted effort to make life difficult for Mr. Bunch and ultimately accepted his resignation, but in essence, he was forced out. This does not bode well for the future and certainly the next couple of years as it relates to the telling of history. We see that now with the Kennedy Center being ultimately destroyed because Trump cannot have his name engraved on it. This is a terrible thing to do to the country itself, but it would only get corrected in later administrations if, in fact, there's a will to do so. I'm not so certain it will be, but for now, it's very unfortunate that Trump wants to tell the glorification of America as a white nation, but it is an effort to minimize the contribution of the African Americans and other minorities as well.
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Somebody said, why? 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

0: You know, it's quite a thought to get on a ship and go anywhere, but to sail the Mediterranean is an immense opportunity. And I'm inviting you to come and join myself and others in August of 2027. We'll set sail on the 28th of August and return on September 4th. We'll be in places like Ephesus, where when you stand there in that vast amphitheater, you realize how much history is actually beneath your feet. The waters of the Mediterranean are beautiful to sail and lovely to see. And that's to say nothing of the people that we'll meet, friends along the way that we've seen before, and new acquaintances that will enrich our enjoyment of the week and create possibilities for the future. So I hope you will consider coming. All the information you require, you can find at deeperfaithcruise.com, and I hope to see you there.
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0: Tune in Sunday at noon to hear an interview with Pastor Carrillo and a message from the pulpit. 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
1: We are so excited to have you with us on today here on the Cedric Bailey Radio Show here on your Back to Work Monday. You know, this is a week for, the, of course, the GMA Dove Awards. It's the 57th annual one. 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We got details coming up. 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

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Yeah.

0: Thank you so much for being on board here on the Cedric Bailey Radio Show on your Monday. We got so much that we are sharing with you on today. Coming up a little later and during the next hour, it's a barbershop sports talk update. We got to tell you about the WNBA, the NFL. Who's in action tonight? What about some of the big college football?
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4: Just don't believe in their visions. Others will just be afraid. But the one who believes and has the courage to act inherits the wealth of the universe. I'm Ed Gray. Elevate your thoughts and rise.

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1: If your kids are anything like mine, I bet they have some good taste, honey. Yeah, they get it from their mama. But child, sometimes their taste and my bank account get into a knockdown, drag-out fight. But when that happens, it's a great opportunity to introduce a new word to their vocabulary. Budget. Even if you haven't been doing it from the beginning, sitting down with your kid and saying, this is the budget. If you need more money, you're going to have to work for it. The problem is parents are doing it all for the kids these days, and you know where that leads. Entitlement. So the next time your kids come asking about the new Jordans or iPhone, all you have to do is sit down and break out that good old-fashioned dictionary. Your wallet will thank you for it. I'm Ebony Thunderbird, your Glamazon Mom. Make it a great day and stay fabulous, honey.
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0: 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Don't Sharia My Texas exposes an America under siege from within.
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1: Young boy, the Cedric Bailey Radio Show, and thank you so much for hanging out with us. Want to take this time to recognize our own Dr. C.L. Williams. He was able to be honored over the weekend at the Heal the Hurt Conference that took place at the Hub 757 in Suffolk, Virginia. Our own Tamaya J. had a chance to minister her brand new song, God is Great, at the event, too. So we want to say thank you to all of you that made your way to Suffolk, Virginia, and hung out with us. Well, we got a lot to talk about, and if you haven't noticed, gas prices are starting to come down with increased oil exports in the Middle East. Refineries' capacity is now the issue, so we'll see what's going on with that, and we got our barbershop sports update on the way here on the Cedric Bailey Radio Show.

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